New music from you too. It is Street of Dreams here on the Big Rock. Bon Jovi, they are back. Yes, live in concert. This past Tuesday, they returned to Madison Square Garden for their first public appearance in 4 years. This after John's vocal cord issues, the surgery, the long recovery that sidelined both the singer and the band. They played 21 songs on his first of 9 sold-out shows. Was it perfect? No. Was it the voice of old? No, but it was great because they are back. Hell yeah, Bon Jovi, back at it. And it's time for our 80s threesome, three rockers from the 1980s. And this time around, it's all about being young. Rod Stewart on the way, but right now it's Red Ryder.

in the books on this hour's Big Rock Double Shot. It is better than Ezra with In the Blood. Hey, let's unlock that Big Rock time capsule right now. Yeah, we're going to turn those calendars and those clocks back, and we're going to take a look back to see what we were listening to on our favorite radio stations this week back in 1978. The Patti Smith Group was a former top 10 song dropping off the charts this week with Because the Night. Exile, they've got hugs and kisses everywhere because they're jumping onto the charts with Kiss You All Over. Dropping from number 3 down to number 10, Sweet with Love is Like Oxygen. Well, Steely Dan, they're at number 9 with the song FM from the movie FM. Off of their Double Vision album, Foreigner, they're at number 8 with Hot Blooded. Life's Been Good. At number 7, it is Joe Walsh climbing 4 spots. Moving up one place, it is Eric Clapton at number 6 with Wonderful Tonight. Coming in at number 5 this week back in 1978, it is Meatloaf with 2 out of 3 Ain't Bad. After 17 weeks on the charts, she makes it up to number 4. Lady that sadly just passed away. It's Bonnie Tyler with It's a Heartache. Wiggling up one spot to number 3, it is the Rolling Stones with Miss You. Stuck at number 2 again this week. They're still the same. Yeah, it is Bob Seger, the Silver Bullet Band. And also, holding on to that top spot this week, not moving anywhere, the best saxophone song in rock and roll, I do believe. Here's your number 1 song. It's Baker Street, Jerry Rafferty on the Big Rock.

ruling our radios this week back in 1978. Jerry Rafferty, it is Baker Street. This right here, it's Kim Carnes.

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You are our heroes. From all of us here at the Big Rock, thank you all so very much. She's alive.

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0: 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Keeping the music alive. This is The

of his own. I sure do. I do what I want when I want. And, you know, until my wife tells me otherwise. You know how that is. That's the House of Lords here on the Big Rock. Blackfoot kicking the hour off. It is our last hour together. And coming up this hour, in about 10 minutes, we have our dumbass. Milwaukee, Wisconsin, you are the lucky host for this week's dumbass, I'm sorry to say. Also coming up, I got some Collective Soul and some Honeymoon Suite. We got some live rock and roll on the way, but right now, it's out of sight, man. Here's Wilco, as we are keeping the

of the band brawl this week, Berlin versus Chicago versus Boston. Notice that they're all cities. How about that? My staff, they're pretty smart. Anyways, go to facebook.com/bigrockradio. You can vote for which one of those three bands you like better. And you can also vote on our Song Wars. You too, Angel of Harlem, In Excess, Never Tear Us Apart, and Orange Crush from REM is who you get to pick from. Well, another week, another wedding gone bad. This time, all over meatballs. A Milwaukee wedding reception turned violent recently when two people got shot after an argument over a groomsman who was seen in a kitchen eating meatballs with his hands. A female confronted him, he punched her, and then one of the groomsman's friends shot at a couple people who tried to intervene. Both of them were seriously injured. 41-year-old Thomas Redrick Williams, he faces several felony charges, but that's nothing new to him. Now, he was already out on bail for a previous serious incident. And yeah, he was also convicted back in 2014 of felony strangulation. All of this over meatballs. This meatball, he is our Dumbass of the Week.

Bruce Springsteen, Brilliant Disguise here on the Big Rock. This Big Rock salute and shout out is going to everybody right now listening on QCCR 99.3 CJQC FM. Thank you all so much for rocking with us each and every week. And hey, we want to know that you're out there. 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It's time for the last Big Rock double shot of the week. It's last, it's live. This week, it's Toto.

Collective Soul, that is Shine. Let's take a look at some big rock news. Original Foreigner singer Lou Gramm has confirmed that he will retire from performing live at the end of this year. He said that before, kept going, but he says this is it, the end of this year. He's done. Black Sabbath drummer Bill Ward says that he is mostly confined to a wheelchair these days, but the 78-year-old insisted that he is not in retirement. Paul Lane from The Defiance and Danger Danger will be releasing his new solo album on September 25th. And this is some pretty cool news. Motley Crue's Nikki Sixx announced that he is celebrating the 25th anniversary of being sober. Congratulations, Nikki. That is a great accomplishment. And let's see what else here. Asia, they're going to be releasing a new album called Indigo in November. And lastly, 3 years after wrapping up his farewell tour, Elton John, well, he's announced a pair of farewell performances scheduled for October in

dancing, but give me that rock and roll music any way you choose it. It's the Beach Boys. Well, my friends, it's just about that time for us to wrap it up and head on home for this week. But yeah, we will be right back here next week on this great radio station. So don't you turn the channel when I'm done. You stay right where you're at and keep it right here until next week, this time, so we can do this all over again. Hey, I got to thank all of you right now listening, because without you, you know, we're talking to nobody. So thank you all so much. I want to hear from you. 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Big thank you to all of our affiliates. We love you all. And of course, a big, big thank you to my staff here at the studio. Until next week, everybody, peace out, rock on, stay safe. I am Johnny J. I am out of here. We're going home this week with some BTO. Yeah, a little Bachman Turner Overdrive.

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6: One, two, three, four. One, two, three.

0: Come in. Welcome. I'm E.G. Marshall. Among those who lay claim to be humans, there is a loathsome breed that feeds on the body politic, like ticks on a dog or slugs on a fallen tree. They are the dregs of humanity, the terrorists, and worst of all, the assassins. There is no excuse for their existence, and yet this tiny tale of the dog threatens the existence of all of us. And in our tortured world, their number multiplies.
1: If you hurt my wife in any way, I swear I'll get it.
2: You two, lady. I warned you. Both of you. Turn around again, Four Eyes.
1: My glasses, you knocked them off.
2: You won't be needing them. Turn around.
3: Please. Please, Jerry, do what he says.
0: Our mystery drama, A Shocking Affair, was written especially for the Mystery Theater by Ian Martin and stars Joe Silver and Patricia Elliott. Few of us in our protected world have ever come face to face with the subculture of violence that rocks it more and more violently day by day. We can give thanks to our lucky stars that we are not citizens of the lands beyond the Iron Curtain or the countries in ferment in Central America. Most of us are lucky enough to have escaped the hijacker, the burglar. But if we had to face the violent criminal, how would we handle it?
4: Pardon, senor.
2: Oh, it's okay. Hey, you dropped your book. Here.
4: Oh, thank you. He's an interesting book, The Fountain.
2: Uh-huh. I haven't read it. Where is The Fountain?
4: Oh, it is not a real fountain like the one in the plaza. Uh-huh. It is a, what you say, a conception.
2: Well, it's not my speed, then.
4: Wait, forgive me for being clumsy.
2: What's all right, chum?
4: The senor is very generous. A pleasure to meet you.
2: Mm-hmm. See you around.
4: It could not be too soon for me. Muchas gracias. Hasta la vista.
2: Same to you. Plaza Fountain. Okay, Bob. I'll follow right on your tail. Hey, waiter. Check, please.
4: Don't look around, senor.
2: I know you're there. This is no place to talk.
4: I know, senor. We go into the park. When I rise, you wait. Then follow.
2: I've been through all this before, amigo.
4: You are sure you were not trailed?
2: Look, I wasn't born yesterday. Can I trust you?
4: I was not followed.
2: All right, let's go.
4: We can talk here on the bench.
2: Hmm. Okay, I'll buy it. It's open enough and deserted. You bring the money?
4: Here in this paper bag, the money. Mm-hmm.
2: $25,000?
4: Si.
2: Unmarked bills, broken serial numbers?
4: This money has been well laundered.
2: It better be.
4: You can be sure. You have not asked me about the down payment.
2: I checked my bank in Geneva. They have your deposit. If they didn't, I wouldn't be here.
4: Of course.
2: Now, the second 100,000 had better be there as fast. Once I deliver.
4: The second 100,000 will be paid. And promptly. Once you deliver.
2: You can count on that. Now, who do I take out?
4: General Ferdinando Albéniz.
2: Yeah? Who's he?
4: He's the leader of the insurgents of El Portabel.
2: That little Central American banana republic?
4: You insult my country.
2: All right, all right. How am I going to recognize this joker I'm going to waste?
4: I have pictures of him, blow-ups. You can study them. Here.
2: Okay. Now, when does he get here?
4: Tomorrow night.
2: Where does he land?
4: We don't know what airport. Security will be very tight.
2: Mm. Where's he headed?
4: To a house on Fifth Avenue.
2: You know his route there?
4: No.
2: Mm-hmm. Then what?
4: There will be 2 days of conferences at the house. Then he returns to El Portabel.
2: Under the same heavy security, huh? No advance plan.
4: That is right.
2: So we have to take him at the Fifth Avenue house?
4: I would think...
2: Now, you just let me do the thinking, huh? We got anybody inside that house?
4: Only me, senor.
2: Yeah? What's your function there?
4: I am a footman, a sort of valet to the general. My uncle, the man who owns the house, has made for me a job to make a living.
2: Yeah.
4: But he is a small man next to me. He is a traitor, and I am not.
2: Well...
4: El General Ife is plotting with my uncle and other refugees like him to take over the country again by force of money and foreign arms. It is not to be permitted.
2: Okay, amigo. Let's just cut the political junk, huh? For me, this is strictly a job. You pay me, give me your cooperation. I get it done, okay? I need some things.
4: Such as?
2: The layout of that Fifth Avenue mansion. In particular, the rooms where the general will be living.
4: See, I can't get you that.
2: Transportation?
4: Well, can't you use cabs?
2: Ah, no. New York cabbies have long memories.
4: So, transportation will be provided. I can do that myself. Tomorrow is my day off.
2: Good.
4: I can't phone you wherever you are.
2: Huh? Negative. Nothing direct till I know my skirts are clean.
4: Then how do I get in touch with you?
2: You give me a number.
4: I can't risk you calling me where I am.
2: Okay. You call me, I'll give you a number. I want to hear from you by 8 tomorrow morning.
4: What is the number?
2: 555-8794.
4: So, what is it?
2: It's a public phone booth. I just took time to check. If I don't hear from you then, the deal is off. Just ask for Mill.
5: Am I speaking to Mill?
2: You got it.
5: I have the floor plans.
2: Mm. You got transportation?
5: Si, senor.
2: Great. You pick me up at Frank's Breakfast Bar, 61st and 9th. Well, they make pretty good eggs here, huh? You want to join me?
4: No, the coffee is enough.
2: Okay. Let's see the floor plan, huh? Then we'll make our own. I don't see any other way, but drive around the block again.
4: You could perhaps use the roof.
2: No chance. The angle's wrong, too high. You got to be somewhere lower down. So, but the rest of the block is private houses. I gotta be in the apartment building facing the back of the Fifth Avenue mansion.
4: Could you not use the park?
2: Well, how am I gonna make a stake out there? Anyway, the angle's bad. The shades are always drawn. But that balcony in the back of the house, that looks secluded. If you get our pigeon out there, he's a dead duck.
4: I can't get him there. I serve him breakfast tomorrow. He likes the fresh air. But how can you get into that apartment house for your stakeout?
2: You just leave that to me, amigo. If there's a way, I'll find it.
6: Hello?
2: Hey, don't tell me. First shot. Sam Shane?
6: Who is this?
2: An old buddy. Milfram?
6: Not you again.
2: That's the way it goes, Sam. You don't run out on your past. Now, what's a senior partner in a big law firm like yours doing answering the phone?
6: I guess I'm going to be sorry I did. This is a private line. What do you want, Mill?
2: I'll let you off easy this time, Sam. An apartment building, 4260 Madison. Any apartments vacant on the 6th, 7th, or 8th floors?
6: How would I know?
2: Well, you got the connections. I expect you to let me know by 3 this afternoon.
6: How long do you think you can keep squeezing me, Mill?
2: The rest of your life. If you want one. Otherwise, I could turn you in for...
6: Okay, you got me where you want me. Now, how do I get back to you?
2: You don't. I'll call back at this number 3 o'clock sharp. You better be there.
7: 4260 Madison.
8: What are you doing, Judy?
7: I'm just labeling all the baggage, Jerry.
8: Why do we have to label them? Didn't the cruise people provide all that junk?
7: Sure. All kinds of stickers about where we're going and the name of the ship and the cabin number. Just nothing about where we come from. Supposing our baggage got lost on the way home.
8: Solid thinking. There's only one hitch.
7: What?
8: Well, even if they could read the numbers on Madison Avenue, which are pretty squiggly, what is... Apila, or whatever that squidge is.
7: Apartment 7A, dummy. Put your glasses on.
8: Why don't I stop trying to kid myself? I have to wear these things all the time.
7: Why not? The ones with the horn rims?
8: And what's the matter with the gold rims? I thought they made me sort of, distinguished.
7: So do the horn rims, but in them you look sexy, too.
8: You're only trying to teach me to live with my infirmity.
7: Oh, some infirmity. Stop making mountains.
8: It's just that they're easier to see than molehills.
7: No.
2: Nothing vacant, Sam?
6: Nope. The building is rented solid.
2: Mm. You said you had a building plan there?
6: Yeah, right on my desk.
2: All right, take a look. Do all the apartments have western exposures?
6: Now, why would you want to know? Forget it. I don't want to know. Let's see. No, just the A, the C, and the D lines.
2: Uh-huh.
6: Anything else?
2: Yeah. Yeah, just forget we ever had these talks.
6: Brother, they're forgotten.
2: And that I called you.
6: I wouldn't kid you. I'd give my left arm to think you never would again.
2: That's my buddy. Who knows? Maybe I never will. But don't count on it.
4: Well, senor?
2: No dice. No empty apartments.
4: Now what?
2: Well, maybe your general has a charmed life. If I can't find a spot to... Hey, wait a minute.
4: What is it?
2: Cool it. See there? There's a man and a woman coming out of the front door of that apartment building with a lot of baggage. See him? See, the doorman's going down to the corner looking for a cab. Well, what do you know, senor amigo? Maybe we get a break.
4: What are you going to do?
2: I never told you I was an Eagle Scout. I'm going to try to do my good deed for the day.
7: Oh, it's disgraceful, Jerry. The limousine should have been here half an hour ago.
8: No, we're not going to wait for him. We can't miss the plane.
7: I hope the doorman can get us a cab.
8: Listen, I'm not taking any chances. You watch the baggage, and I'll try up at the other corner.
7: Yes, but what if George gets one?
8: Wait, pick me up there, or I'll be back.
2: Miss?
7: Yes?
2: You look kind of lost. Can I help you with your baggage?
7: Thank you, but there's no way to help me. The limousine stood us up.
2: Can I get you a cab?
7: My husband's gone one way and the doorman the other to try to do that. I hope we don't miss the plane.
2: Oh, you're taking a vacation?
7: A cruise.
2: Hey, sounds great. Where are you going?
7: About 2 weeks in the Caribbean and Central America. Oh, there's the limousine now. Jerry? Look, since you're walking in his direction, would you mind telling my husband we're all set to leave?
2: Sure.
7: He's the tall one with the trench coat and the glasses, right down the street.
2: Sure, sure. I'll be happy to tell him you're leaving.
4: What were you talking to the lady about?
2: Oh, just arranging for the use of her apartment as the perfect spot to knock off your general.
4: You told her?
2: I told her nothing. She told me everything. Start the car. There's a lot to do in case tomorrow is G-Day.
4: What do we have to do?
2: We have the perfect stakeout. Now, all we have to do is figure out how to get access to the apartment and how to take in the equipment I'll need.
0: A man like Miller Fram, or whatever his true name may be, is impossible for the normal person to understand. He is a machine, cold, calculating, totally immoral. His business is to kill and to be well paid for it. What motivates him beyond money? I wouldn't care to speculate, but kill he must to preserve his reputation. Will he succeed this time? How can he be stopped? I shall return shortly with Act Two. In the time since we left him, Miller Fram has made many purchases, squired by the nervous young man who has been appointed as his go-between. Now, in a motel room on the Post Road, just outside the limits of Greater New York, he is unhappily assisting in the preparations for an assassination he was sent to arrange, but had never expected to participate in.
2: Well, how's the plaster of Paris?
4: There is too much for one small ice bucket, senor.
2: Sure. That's why I got several. Hey, what's your name?
4: Jaime.
2: Jaime? Okay, Jaime, come here.
4: Si, senor.
2: I want you to take this.
4: What is it?
2: That is the stock of the greatest sharpshooter gun in the world, the Mannlicher 756.
4: The stock?
2: Yeah, I stripped the rifle so I can smuggle it in, right?
4: Right.
2: Well, look, pick up that crutch.
4: Si, senor.
2: See, now this is the barrel of the rifle, wrapped carefully in cheesecloth and oiled. It slips right into the leg of this crutch, see? Take off the rubber foot there. Good, good. Now we just slide it in there. Slide it in till it's rammed home and... hand me the rubber foot.
4: See?
2: See? Now it's secure. Now, you know what this is?
4: Well, it is a gun sight, I think.
2: The finest telescopic lens made. You know where this goes?
4: No, senor.
2: Right inside the arm of the crutch. Neat.
4: I see. You have thought of everything.
2: It's my business. Now, the tripod to steady the gun goes in the other crutch leg. The breech, firing mechanism, trigger, hammer, all inside the other armrest. Now, I'll show you why I'm wrapping this ace bandage around my leg. Here, give me that gun stock.
4: Here, senor.
2: Now, look, see, I'm binding it right to my leg with the bandage, okay? Now, when I'm finished, we're going to use that plaster of Paris to make a cast over my whole leg.
4: But, senor, what is the reason for all this?
2: Well, how can I get into a security apartment house unless I have an obvious reason? I'll be visiting one of the doctors in the building.
4: But how do you know the apartment number?
2: You think I helped that dame with her bags because I'm a Boy Scout? I read it off the tags.
4: Estupendo. But how do you get in?
2: If there's a locked door I can't open, I still gotta find it. Okay, Jaime, let's make that leg cast.
7: Isn't it exciting?
8: Yeah. Nothing like the prospect of a long sea voyage to give you butterflies.
7: Oh, I only wish we'd get started.
8: Nearly an hour late. It's after four.
7: What's holding the ship up?
8: Search me. Maybe some VIP is late.
7: Waiting always makes me so nervous.
8: Want to go down to the cabin and do some unpacking? Well, we need some clothes for dinner anyway.
7: I don't think it'll do any good. When I came up here on deck to join you, the steward still hadn't delivered our bags. You don't think anything could be wrong, do you?
8: What could go wrong?
7: I don't know. I'm just getting fidgety. I'm starting to think of all the things maybe we forgot to do before we left the apartment.
8: Oh, come on, honey. We're

0: But I would not want to call you from the house. The call could be traced, and the finger might point to me.
1: Don't worry, Jaime. A local call on the unit system can't be traced unless it goes over 5 minutes, and we ain't going to talk that long. The only joker who's going to be fingered is your general.
0: You are sure?
1: I'm sure of everything, amigo. That's why my gun comes high. Here, hand me the crutches.
0: Si, senor.
1: Okay.
0: Here you are.
1: Okay. Adios, muchacho.
2: Afternoon, sir. Can I help you?
1: No, thanks. I'm beginning to get used to these things. Dr. Dumont's in this building, isn't he?
2: Yes, sir. You have an appointment with him?
1: You kidding? In my condition? Sure. I'm due at 4:30.
2: Sorry about the question, sir. Just routine.
1: Yeah, it's all right. Don't apologize. Hey, I wish security was as tight in my building.
2: Yeah, well, thanks for understanding. You know where the doctor's office is?
1: Apartment 2A, right?
2: That's right, sir. It's the bank of elevators right around the corner to the right.
1: Mm-hmm.
2: It's a self-service elevator, sir. Look out for the door. Sometimes it closes kind of fast. Can you manage?
1: Sure.
3: I know. This is Jaime.
1: Oh, just wanted to be sure, amigo.
3: What took you so long? Did you get in all right?
1: That was a cinch. Door wasn't even double locked.
3: But why didn't you call right away?
1: Because I had things to do. Check out the joint, case the Fifth Avenue house. The stakeout is perfect.
3: Can you see the windows of the general's suite? It is the only one with a balcony.
1: Yeah, it's perfect. I'm right in line, a couple of floors above. I got the rifle all lined up already. You know, it's a real cozy little pad. Plenty of food in the fridge, plenty of booze in the bar. Well, the less time I spend here, the better.
3: And I have no more time to spend, or I would be late for work.
1: Check. Sooner you get back to the house, the better.
3: Senor, you must not miss.
1: I never miss. When you call, let the phone ring once and hang up. Wait exactly 1 minute and call back. I'll pick up on the third ring and you identify yourself.
3: Why so complicated?
1: I want to be sure it's you, Jaime. This is supposed to be an empty apartment, right? I take no chances somebody might find out it ain't.
4: Just think, this might have been our home away from home.
5: Oh, Jerry, I'm just sick. I can't believe the cruise has been called off.
4: You heard what the captain said.
5: But I didn't understand it. I didn't even know a ship had generators. What are they for?
4: Run the lights, elevators, air conditioning, freezers, radio, you name it.
5: Well, couldn't they have found another ship for us?
4: Oh, honey, I'm sure he and the owners bust a gut trying to. It's going to cost them a bundle to return our fares, stand us a free dinner and drinks on the house and fly us all home in the cuff?
5: But what happens to our holiday?
4: We waited for 6 months for this one. We can wait a couple more till I can book us another cruise.
5: Well, it's a good thing they never brought up our bags, so we never unpacked. We fly back tonight?
4: Why? Don't you want to?
5: Oh, I'm so tired and let down. I just don't know what I want. No, that's not right. I guess now I can't wait to be back in our own apartment. With nobody else but you.
0: It is Jaime.
1: Bueno, amigo.
0: I can't talk long. The general will have breakfast at 8 o'clock tomorrow. I am to serve it.
1: Okay. Just get him out on that balcony.
0: I will try. But when you shoot, be careful.
1: I only hit what I aim at, amigo. So long as the gig ain't till morning, I'm going to feed myself and catch me a good night's sleep, huh? I'll wait for your call in the morning.
0: But, senor, in case I can't get to the
6: telephone... Jaime! Donde está usted? Jaime!
0: He is calling. I must go.
6: Coming, general.
0: I am desolated if I was late.
6: It is not of such a matter. Do not excite yourself. Viejo only needs a little help with his boots.
0: I am at your service, El General.
6: Then pull them. General, don't let it overwhelm you, my son. It is only after all.

0: paper title.
1: See, Herr Arif. Now the other boot.
0: See. I hope I don't have to die with this on. Oh. Do you know when I was happy? When I was a school teacher. But I wanted to bring our people happiness and freedom. So they made me, with a stroke of a pen, El Generalife. And I must scheme to bring down that false prophet Esteban del Vasco. There'll be blood shed.
2: Why?
0: Cannot we work together to bring El Portabel peace and freedom?
1: I do not know, Excellency.
0: I am afraid neither do I. Come, help me into my tunic. We must not keep your uncle and the others waiting at dinner. I should not complain. Here, at least, I need not fear the assassin's bullet.
3: Oh, Mr. and Mrs. Fuller, this certainly is a surprise. I thought you were gone for 2 weeks.
0: Yeah, I guess everyone did, including us.
3: Oh, what happened?
4: Oh, something happened to the ship, George. The cruise had to be canceled.
3: Oh, what a shame. I'll just put your bags by the elevator and get someone to help you upstairs.
0: Okay, George, we'll manage. You get the two small ones, Yuri. I got the big ones.
4: Okay.
3: Are you sure you don't need some help?
4: Oh, we're all right. Thank you, George.
3: Hey, I'm sorry about your trip.
0: We'll live. You better get back to the door.
3: Yeah. It can't be too careful who you let in these days.
4: Oh, one thing about being home, we always know we're safe. Oh, I am so beat.
0: Me too, bushed.
4: I just can't wait to flop into bed.
0: Look out for me. I'm the next body behind you. Let's go.
4: Oh, you got your keys?
0: In the crook of my hot little finger. Once I drop the bags. All your worries were for nothing. The top lock was closed. Now for number two. There. Go ahead, hon. Can you get the lights?
4: I got them. Oh, I'm so sad about our trip, but it is nice to be safe at home.
0: I'm with you. Listen, I'll take the bags right into the bedroom and...
4: Jerry!
0: What is it?
4: Look. What's that thing? On a tripod by the window.
0: Well, some kind of a gun.
4: What? Jerry, someone's been in our apartment. Maybe they're still...
5: Okay, lady. Shut up. The same goes for you, Four Eyes. One peep out of either one of you, and I blast you.
6: Now, don't pretend that all of you listening haven't thought of a moment like this. Your blood running cold at the thought of an invader in your home. Feeling your heart begin to pump and race just at the idea. But here, Judy and Jerry Fuller face reality. The nightmare is real. I shall return shortly with Act 3. We are creatures of habit, aren't we? How many times have you started awake to think you have heard an intruder in the house? And how many times, without thinking, have you dashed out to make sure, knowing in your heart of hearts that there isn't really anyone there? But suppose, for one heart-slipping instant, there was someone there. Someone dangerous, with a gun, who threatened all your safety and security.
4: What are you doing here?
5: That's what I'd like to ask you, lady.
0: We live here. This is our apartment.
5: You're supposed to be off for 2 weeks on a cruise.
0: Oh. How did you know that?
4: Oh, Jerry's... That's the man who offered to help me with the bags this morning.
5: Hey, you got a good memory for faces. Well, never mind that now. What brought you back?
0: The cruise was canceled. The ship had mechanical problems.
5: Well, that's just too bad. For all of us.
0: Now, look. If it's money you
5: Shut
0: want...
5: I want something, I take it. Now, that ain't the problem right now. The problem is, What am I going to do with you two?
4: Well, look, why don't you just take whatever you want and go? We won't interfere.
5: Oh, no, no. It don't work that way. See, you don't get rid of me. I got to get rid of you.
4: Huh?
0: We won't be any trouble.
5: Yeah, well, we'll make sure of that. Come on, into the bedroom. Ladies first. I want you close to hand. Turn on the light, lady.
4: Yes.
5: Okay, just keep your backs to me.
4: Please. Please don't shoot us. It's not for me. It's my baby. I'm pregnant.
0: Judy.
5: Keep your voice down, lady. I told you, I don't want no trouble here.
0: If you hurt her in any way,
5: shut up.
0: Swear...
5: You too, lady. I warned you. Turn around again, four eyes.
0: My glasses, you knocked them off.
5: You won't be needing them. Turn around.
4: But please do what he says, Jerry.
0: Okay, Judy. Are you...
5: Shut up.
4: Oh, you've killed him.
5: I told you to keep your voice down. Your hubby is all right. I only stiffed him. You got any scissors?
4: Yes. My sewing basket under the TV.
5: Get him.
4: Yes, sir. What do you want with him?
5: You'll see. Haven't you got him yet?
4: Here they are.
5: I'll keep him. Give me a hand with the bedclothes.
4: To do what?
5: Pull them off. Yes. I just take the top sheet, okay?
4: Yes.
5: All right. Now, make a cut along the edge every 2 or 3 inches.
4: What are you going to do?
5: I ain't gonna. You are. You're going to rip up that sheet in strips so I can tie the two of you up. There you are, lady. That ought to keep you from going anywhere.
4: Did you have to tie us up? Look, if I promise
5: that's
4: I...
5: Let's not kid around, sister. I can't take any chances.
4: Well, at least couldn't you let me take care of my husband? He's bleeding.
5: Nah, it's nothing. Just broke the skin a little. Just lie back on the bed there beside your hubby and relax. That's it? Yeah. He's asleep already.
4: Well, he may have a concussion. I don't like the way he's breathing.
5: No. He's breathing. Count your blessings.
4: What are you doing with that handkerchief?
5: I don't want any noise around here that might attract attention. Just a precaution.
4: Well, you can't gag him. He'll suffocate. Oh, please. Help.
5: See, you talk too much, lady.
4: Mm-hmm.
5: Maybe that'll help you to stifle it up. Mm-hmm. Good night. Sweet dreams.
4: Mm-hmm.
5: You don't mind if I turn out the light, huh? You won't be needing it. Sam?
2: Who is this?
5: Neil.
2: Figures. What is it this time?
5: I need wheels.
2: When?
5: By 5 this morning. Better say 4 to be safe.
2: I want to thank you, buddy, for the way you leave me so much time to come up with things.
5: You got time.
2: It's midnight. 4 hours. What kind of wheels?
5: Nothing special. Whatever your boy picks up, just so it ain't flashy. It's got to have keys.
2: Where do we deliver?
5: You don't. Just park it on Madison, opposite 4260 Madison. Huh? Put the keys under the seat.
2: How do we let you know the car is there and what make it is?
5: You don't. I call you back.
2: What are you up to, Mill?
5: You could read it all in the papers by the afternoon editions tomorrow. But then I'll be long gone.
2: I love you like a brother, but do me a favor. Don't come back.
4: Jerry, can you hear me? Hold still. I'm trying to get the gag out of your mouth. Darling, push your tongue against the handkerchief as hard as you can. That's it. If I can just get it in my teeth.
0: Oh. Oh, Lord. That feels good. I thought I was going to strangle.
4: Shh. Speak softly. Are you all right?
0: Well, I've got a king-sized headache. He tied us up, huh?
4: And gagged us.
0: How'd you get rid of your gag?
4: I don't know. I just kept working on it till I sort of spit it out.
0: Huh? It's so dark. What time is it?
4: Thank heavens for that digital clock you gave me for my birthday. It's almost 4 o'clock.
0: Judy, what's he up to?
4: I don't know. He looked in around midnight after I heard him on the phone. I haven't heard a peep from him since then.
0: Maybe he's gone.
4: Not him. Whatever it is he plans to do, he's got to wait until morning for it. What do you think it is, Jerry?
7: A rifle with a telescopic sight balanced on a tripod. That's expert stuff. He's got a target he can't afford to miss.
4: But what? Who?
7: I don't know. But I know one thing. He's an assassin. And he's got to be stopped. What happened to my glasses?
4: He knocked them off when he hit you the first time. They're on the floor, I guess.
7: Well, I'm in the dark. I don't need them. Can you scrunch around so you have your back to me?
4: Like that? Why?
7: Let me find your hands. There. Maybe I can loosen the knots.
4: I tried that with you while you were still asleep. I couldn't botch them.
7: Maybe my fingers are a little stronger. Judy.
4: Yes, Jerry.
7: Just before he knocked me out, I heard you say to him that you were pregnant. Was that the truth?
4: Yes. It's nearly 4 months now.
7: Why didn't you tell me?
4: I wasn't sure myself until 3 weeks ago or so. And then I didn't want to spoil our cruise.
7: Spoil it?
4: Yes. I know you. You'd have been dancing attendance on me like an invalid, fussing and all. I just wanted to have fun. A real holiday.
7: We missed that boat in more ways than one.
4: Hmm?
7: Hey, Judy, maybe we should just try to play it safe.
4: No. We can't just sit by and do nothing and let a man be shot down in cold blood.
7: Maybe he deserves it. I don't want to take a chance on your life.
4: Don't kid yourself. If that man out there assassinates whoever he's after, we'd be the next ones to go. He can't afford to let us live. We can identify him.
7: Yeah. Well, then I guess we can't afford to let whoever his victim is die.
1: Buenos dias, El Generalife.
0: Buenos dias, Jaime. And a lovely one, eh?
1: Si, Generalife. Will you have breakfast?
0: Que hora? What time is it?
1: It is 5 minutes after 6 o'clock.
0: You may bring it to me after my bath. 6:30.
1: Bueno. And since it is such a beautiful day, will His Excellency like to be served on the balcony?
0: If it would please you, Jaime, por qué no? Why not?
8: It's Jaime.
5: Okay, Jaime. What's the word?
8: He will be out on the terrace this morning.
5: What time?
8: 6:30.
5: Good. 6:30, he will be killed. I want that second 100 grand deposited to my account number in Switzerland by tomorrow night.
8: You must do the job first.
5: Once the pigeon is delivered, he is a dead one.
4: What's he doing?
7: He's on the phone.
4: What's he talking about?
7: The man he's going to kill. We have to move fast. It'll be at 6:30.
4: We haven't much time.
7: I know. Your hand's still numb?
4: No, the feeling's coming back. Where are you going?
7: Did you get that salt out in the bathroom?
4: Yes, but I couldn't find any sort of a pail.
7: I used the wastebasket. Now, look, while I'm getting this, take the scissors and cut off the lamp cord to my bedside lamp, the long one, right up by the fixture. Be sure to unplug it first.
4: Okay.
7: Now, where's the salt? Oh, here it is.
4: I've got the lamp cord. What can I do now?
7: We have to separate the wires for about 3 or 4 feet and then strip the ends.
4: Oh, you'd better do that, Jerry.
7: I can't see without my glasses. Now start in, and as soon as I do this, I'll try to help.
4: Do what?
7: I'm going to soak the floor rug just inside the door with this salt water solution.
4: Why?
7: Salt water. High school chemistry, good conductor of electricity. Now, let me see that wire.
4: Here.
7: Okay. Now, give me the scissors. We can strip it a little bit more.
4: What are you going to do with it?
7: one strand gets tied around the doorknob, and the other lies on that wet floor there.
4: Then what?
7: We pull the plug on the air conditioner and stick the lamp plug into the 220 socket. Then we coax the assassin in here the moment he opens the door and steps on that wet rug. He completes the circuit, and enough of 220 volts slams through his body and knocks him cold.
4: But then how do we get him to come to the door?
7: Well, the one thing he's afraid of is attracting attention. Noise. Otherwise, he'd have killed us the moment we came home. So we start hollering like crazy.
4: Oh, okay. Now?
7: Well, wait a minute. Just give me a moment to make sure the wire on the floor is in full contact.
5: Hello, Jaime. Jaime, where's the general now?
8: I have just told him I would be serving breakfast. Has he not come out there yet?
5: No. But the minute he does, I'll have him right in my sights. He's as good as dead.
9: Help!
5: Right.
8: What is that?
5: I don't know. Wait, I'll settle it.
9: Help.
5: All right. Help. Shut up in there. Shut your mouth or I'll waste your...
10: Pull out the plug, Judy.
4: I got it.
7: Okay.
4: Is he dead?
7: No, he's all right. Just knocked out.
4: On the phone, he was talking to someone.
7: You get it. I have his gun.
4: Hello? Who's on this line? Whoever it was hung up.
7: And I guess we'll never know who it was our assassin planned to kill.
4: I'm not so sure. Have a look through these sights.
7: I wouldn't take my eyes off this killer for a second.
4: It doesn't matter. It was a nice-looking old gentleman, but he's gone inside.
7: You call police emergency, Judy. Let them take it from here. I want to concentrate on booking our next cruise before it's too late. And I'm already a father.
11: The Israeli raid that freed the hostages at Entebbe. Such actions lift the heart. Granted, force cannot always be answered by force, but wherever men are brave or resourceful enough not to knuckle under to terrorist tactics, the drive for reasonable action by reasonable men gains momentum, and the course of peace is best served. At least this one time, Judy and Jerry Fuller chalked up one for our side. One note of caution. The bolt of electricity that arced through the assassin's body didn't kill him, but it easily could have. Even if the current had only been 110. Never handle any electric appliance when the floor is wet, or if your hands are wet. It isn't that we don't like our tails to shock you. We just don't want them to be the death of you. Our cast included Joe Silver, Patricia Elliott, Michael Wager, and Ian Martin. The entire production was under the direction of Hyman Brown.
12: 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Marshall inviting you to return to our Mystery Theater for another adventure in the macabre. Until next time, pleasant

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0: Over the past few years, to the traditional sounds of an English summer, the drone of lawnmowers, the smack of leather on willow, has been added a new noise.
1: What were the skies like when you were young?
2: They went on forever. We lived in Arizona, and the skies always had little fluffy clouds in them, and they were long and clear. There were lots of stars at night. And when it would rain, it would all turn. They were beautiful, the most beautiful skies, as a matter of fact. The sunsets were.

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0: 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It's a light, bright and breezy mix of music with lots of interviews from your favourite stars of the 60s, 70s and 80s. I love tracking down and chatting to the people who make the music, and I can think of nothing better than putting a smile on your face as together we relive some of the best days of our collective youth. Join me, won't you? 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

0: 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It's a light, bright and breezy mix of music with lots of interviews from your favourite stars of the 60s, 70s and 80s. 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

0: 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It's a light, bright and breezy mix of music with lots of interviews from your favourite stars of the 60s, 70s and 80s. 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

0: 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It's a light, bright and breezy mix of music with lots of interviews from your favourite stars of the 60s, 70s and 80s. I love tracking down and chatting to the people who make the music, and I can think of nothing better than putting a smile on your face as together we relive some of the best days of our collective youth. 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

Greetings, welcome to this week's edition of the Reggae Through the Decades programme. On today's show, as always, we're going to start off in the 60s, playing you some ska and rock steady, move on to the 70s, then the 80s, then the 90s, where the show will end. So let's start this week's journey off with a ska track from Delroy Wilson and Paulette Williams called Can't You See, that was recorded with Clement Dodd at Studio One. Delroy Wilson, a reggae singer and reggae music pioneer, began recording at the age of 13, and he had major hits in the ska, rocksteady and reggae eras. And Paulette Williams sang duo with Delroy Wilson, Derek Morgan, and was member of all-girl vocal groups, the Soul Sisters, the Reggae Girls and the Ebony Sisters. So here comes Delroy and Paulette with Can't You See?

from 1963, we're going to play the Prince Buster's All-Stars and the track Sting Like a Bee. Born Cecil Bustamante Campbell, he started out by following the original selector on the sound systems, the great Sebastian, before he was hired by Clement Cox on Dodd to help on his Downbeat sound system, eventually helping Dodd identify the singles that Duke Reed's Trojan sound system was importing, and he assisted Clement Dodd on his producing of recordings. Prince Buster's first recording session as producer came in 1960, producing the Oh Carolina song with vocals from the Folks Brothers, and he went on to establish his own Voice of the People sound system, record label and shop. Prince Buster recorded ska, rock steady and reggae, and many of those songs were released in the UK on the Blue Beat or the Fab record label. So here comes Prince Buster's All-Stars and Sting Like a Bee.

Also from 1963, we have a ska track from Derek Morgan and Patsy Millicent Todd. It's called Look Before You Leap, and it was recorded with producer Leslie Kong. Derek was born in Clarendon, Jamaica, one of the iconic ska artists of the period. He was so popular that he was called the King of Ska. Derek is the only Jamaican artist to have 7 songs in the charts at the same time, occupying numbers 1 to 7. So here comes Derek Morgan and Patsy Millicent Todd with Look Before You Leap.

going to play you this track from 1963, a lovely ska track from Lord Creator and the Scatterlights. The track is called King and Queen, and it was recorded with producer Vincent Randy Chin. Lord Creator, born Kendrick Patrick in San Fernando, Trinidad, was internationally known for his song Kingston Town, which was covered by UB40. Kendrick settled in Jamaica in 1962 after appearing at the Independence Day celebrations that year. So we're going to play you this track called Kings and Queen. And the song was recorded in 1970 with producer Clancy Eccles and renamed Kingston Town. But this is the original one from 63.

got a ska track from 1965. It's by a group called the Zodiacs with the song Renegade that was recorded at Federal Studios with producer Paul Currie. The Zodiacs were a ska rocksteady vocal quartet whose members were Claude Sang Jr., Eugene Dwyer, Robbie Robinson and Winston Service. Now, these guys were promoted by Ernest Raglin, and all the vocalists were formerly in other groups. This lineup only lasted a few years, but they released 8 singles and an LP. So here comes the song Renegade, that was considered their best work, from the Zodiacs.

From 1967, Here Comes a Rock Steady instrumental. It's from Byron Lee's All Stars, and the track's called Rock Steady. It was written by band member JoJo Bennett, a member of the group. And the vocalists on this are either Ken Lazareth or Keith Lynn. So here comes the Rock Steady instrumental from Byron Lee and the All Stars called Rock Steady.

going to play you this track from 1968. It's a skinhead boss reggae track, and it's from the group called the Reggae Boys with the song Mama Look Day. Recorded with producer Joe Gibbs on Amalgamated Records, this group was made up of Sidney Crooks, Jackie Robinson and Georgia Gard, otherwise known as the Pioneers. They also recorded for Joe Gibbs under other aliases, including the group The Soulmates. So here comes Mama Look Day from the Reggae Boys.

Now we're going to have a track from 1969. It's from the Pioneers, and the song is called Boss Festival, which actually entered the 1969 Jamaican Song Festival competition that was won by the Maytals with their song Sweet and Dandy. The song was written by Georgia Guard, he's the half-brother of Desmond Decker, and it was recorded and produced by Leslie Kong at Beverly Records. The Pioneers, in this period of their career, was at its second lineup stage, where you had original member Sidney Crooks, lead vocalist Jackie Robinson, and providing backing harmonies Georgia Guard. So here comes the Pioneers with Boss Festival.

Studio One, and it was the first single released on Clement Dodd's Bamboo record label. So we're going to play you this track. It's called My Whole World Is Falling Down, and it's a cover version of the big soul hit by William Bell.

In 1970, there was a big Jamaican festival, which was held on the 26th of April 1970 at the Empire Pool in Wembley, London. On stage, there was various Jamaican reggae artists performing, including the Heptones, the Pyramids, the Pioneers, John Holt, the Upsetters, the Maytals, Desmond Dekker, and a duo of singers called Bob and Marcia. Well, it was Bob Andy and Marcia Griffiths, and they'd previously sang together as a duo earlier in their career when Marcia Griffiths signed for Studio One. Mr. Clement Dodds teamed her up with several male vocalists. But this time, it was Harry Johnson of Harry J Records who put the group together and recorded several big hits for the group, notably cover versions. The first song that the group released was Young, Gifted and Black, which was originally done by Nina Simone. And then came the follow-up single, which was Pied Piper, a cover version of the Crispian St. Peter's song. So here's that song. This is Bob and Marcia and Pied Piper. And let's not forget that in 1966, Rita Marley also did a version of this song too.

1972, and we have OK Fred by John Holt. John Kenneth Holt was a Jamaican reggae singer who first found fame as a member of the Paragons before establishing himself as a solo artist. Born in Kingston at the age of 12, he was a regular entrant on the Fear John Opportunity Hour contest in the Jamaican theatres, winning 28 contests, with some of them being broadcast live on Radio Jamaica. He recorded his first single in 63 called Forever I'll Stay for record producer Leslie Kong. And in 1965, John Holt joined Bob Andy Garth, Tyrone Evans and Junior Menz in the group The Binders. When Junior Menz left, Howard Barrett replaced him and they changed their name to The Paragons. In the late 60s, John Holt started recording as a soloist, and by 1970, after a string of successful hits, he left The Paragons and concentrated on his solo career. So here comes the song that first appeared on an album in 1972 called OK Fred, that was a big hit in 1979 for Errol Dunkley. But here comes John's version from 1972. It's OK Fred.

Coming up next from 1974, we have a roots reggae classic. It's called Curly Locks and it's from Junior Biles. Born in Kingston, Jamaica, Kenneth Biles is a Jamaican reggae singer and he grew up in the city's Jonestown ghetto area. He formed a vocal trio in 1967 called the Versatiles and they had a short-lived career of about 3 years. During this time, Junior was still a firefighter, but when Lee Scratch Perry was looking for a replacement for Bob Marley and the Wailers, he sought the singer-songwriter to work with him, and over the next 5 years the partnership would result in some of Lee Perry's most highly regarded work. And in 1972, Junior Biles had his biggest hits to date with a cover version of the Peggy Lee song Fever, which Lee Scratch Perry produced. In 1972 saw the debut album of Junior Biles release called Beat Down Babylon, and Junior Biles was a major force in Jamaican music as well as establishing himself with audiences overseas and particularly in the United Kingdom. In the mid 70s he left Lee Perry and went on to record with Channel 1 producer Joseph Hu Kim, but his health began to decline and he suffered from depression, and he was deeply affected by the death of Haile Selassie. Unable to reconcile with this, his belief in Selassie's divinity, he attempted suicide, but by 1976 he had vanished from the music scene. So here comes Junior Biles with the song Curly Locks.

next, we're going to hear from the In Crowd, a reggae group formed in 1970s by Philberto Callender, Errol Walker, Clevie Brown, Tony Lewis, Freddie Butler, Wigmore Butler, Egbert Evans and Barry Bailey. Now, they're best known for three hit singles, We Play Reggae, Back a Yard and His Majesty is Coming. So we're going to hear Back a Yard, the single. It was written mainly for the West Indians that had came over on the Windrush project and settled in the United Kingdom. And it was if you listen to the song lyrics, it's a reminder of what they're missing back home in Jamaica. So here comes the In Crowd and Back a Yard.

got a classic cover version now coming up from Mr. Ken Booth from 1978 called Set Me Free. Now, Kenneth George Booth was born in Denham Town, Kingston, Jamaican vocalist known for his distinctive vibrato and timbre of voice, and he achieved international success as one of Jamaica's finest vocalists through a series of crossover hits that appealed to both reggae fans and mainstream audiences. Well, it all started out with Stranger Cole, who was an established artist and neighbour to Ken, and they'd already worked together on the Sir Percy sound system. But Ken's major breakthrough came in 1963 after Stranger Cole arranged an audition at Duke Reed Studios, and the audition was performing a song called Un Dos Tres that was a big success for them, and they recorded over a few years together. In 1966, after Clement Cox on Dodd had signed him to Studio One label, he launched his solo career, and he had an immediate success with the song The Train Is Coming, which the Soul Brothers backed him, and the backing vocals were done by the Wailers. Ken became internationally known when singing the David Gates song called Everything I Own in 1974, making number one in the UK singles charts. So here comes Ken with a cover version of the Supreme song You Keep Me Hanging On, recorded at Studio One with Clement Dodd and renamed to Set Me Free.

And ending our look at 1970s reggae, going to play you this track from 1979. It's from the artist Dennis Brown. It's a cover version of the song Ain't That Lovin' You that was originally a hit in 1967 for Johnny Taylor. It comes off the Dennis Brown album called Words of Wisdom that was produced by Joe Gibbs and Errol Thompson. So here is Mr. Dennis Brown and Ain't That Lovin' You.

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7: We're into the 80s now and going to start off with a track from Gregory Isaacs from 1981, If I Don't Have You. Born Kingston, he was a Jamaican reggae musician and he was described as having the most exquisite voice in reggae by Milo Miles, writing in the New York Times. In his teenage years, Isaacs became a veteran of the talent contests that regularly took place in Jamaica, and he started out in 1968 with his debut single, calling himself Winston Sinclair, with a song called Another Heartache that was recorded for Byron Lee. The single didn't sell well, and he went on to team up with Errol Dunkley to start the African Museum record label and shop. But he soon had a hit with My Only Lover. He enjoyed a string of hits, and he sang songs from ballads to roots reggae. In 1974, he began working with Alvin Raglin, and he had his first Jamaican number one with the song Love Is Overdue, and he's recorded for many top producers during his time that include Winston Niney Holness, Augustus Guzzy Clark, Glenn Brown, Harry Muddy, Sidney Crooks and Lee Scratch Perry, to name a few. He was one of the biggest reggae performers in the world in the 70s, regularly touring America and the UK, and challenged by only Dennis Brown and Bob Marley. He achieved international stardom in 1978 when he signed up with Virgin Records and also appeared in the seminal film Rockers. And in 1981, he made his first appearance at the Reggae Sunsplash Festival, returning every year and including 1991. That's 10 years appearing every year. So, we're going to play you the Gregory Isaacs song, If I Don't Have You, that was recorded with Sly and Robbie and the Roots Radix Band and produced by himself.

1982, and topping the UK reggae charts was Reggae George with the song Three Wicked Men. Born George Davey, he recorded initially as part of the duo George and Neville that did a few tunes for Leslie Kong before going solo and being known as Reggae George. Well, he met Winston Niney Holness, for whom he recorded Trodden, and this was Reggae George's first major hit, and it appeared in the reggae charts and achieved him international acclaim. Now, the song Three Wicked Men was a record that was released on Bob Marley's offshoot record label, Tuff Gong Records. The actual engineer on this is Rita Marley, with the assistance of Silver Morris. So here comes UK reggae chart number one from Reggae George, Three Wicked Men.

It's time now for a Aswad track, and this one comes from 1983, called Roots Rockin'. Aswad were one of the most successful roots reggae groups in the UK, formed in the late 70s, but their lineup changed quite a bit, and their most successful and most recognised lineup is the lineup that includes Brinsley Ford, Tony Robinson and Angus Gow. Now, the group enjoyed a UK number one hit in 1988 with Don't Turn Around, and they have been nominated for Grammy Awards 3 times. So it's back to 1983. Here comes Aswad with Roots Rockin', that they also played live at the 1985 UK Reggae Sunsplash Festival that was held at the Crystal Palace.

1984, and it's time for Frankie Paul, and we've got a track called Rubber Dub with Feeling that uses the full-up rhythm. Frankie Paul was born Paul Blake. He's a Jamaican dancehall reggae artist born in Kingston. He was born blind as a child, but he had his sight partially restored by an operation on a hospital ship. Now, he sang and actually impressed Stevie Wonder when Stevie Wonder was visiting the school that Frankie Paul attended, prompting him to pursue a singing career. So he adopted the name Frankie Paul, and he found fame in the early 80s. He's recorded proficiently throughout his career, and he's recorded for virtually every producer studio on the Isle of Jamaica. Frankie Paul was known to release up to 7 albums a year, so we're going to play you this track from him. Frankie Paul, Rubber Dub with Feeling, recorded at Studio One with producer Clement Dodd.

Got a track here from Half Pint. It's from 1984 and it's called Money Man Skank. Now, Half Pint born Kingston, real name Lyndon Andrew Roberts, Jamaican dancehall, reggae and reggae singer. He comes from West Kingston's famous Rose Lane, a community which has produced reggae acts such as Bob Marley, Dennis Brown, Peter Tosh, Lee Scratch Perry and Toots Hibbert. Half Pint began singing in the school choir in 76 and he sought work as a vocalist within the Jamaican music industry. He toured the island with various sound systems including Black Scorpio, King Jammies, Gemini and Lee's Unlimited, and also the Kilimanjaro. He subsequently worked with record producers such as Errol Marshall, Errol Lewis, King Jammy, Sly and Robbie, George Fang Jack, Scorpio, Bobby Digital Dixon, and he's collaborated with artists such as Garnet, Silk, Tony Rebel and the Tamlins. His first single, Sally, was released in 83 and made number one. So here comes the track Money Man Skank, recorded with King Jammy, dancehall music at its best.

Coming up next, got a beautiful song from JC Lodge featuring Tiger from 1989 called Love Me Baby. Well, JC Lodge is a June Carroll Lodge, born London, a British Jamaican reggae singer, artist and teacher. And her breakthrough hit came in 1982 with the song Someone Loves You Baby. Well, here comes a duo with Tiger. And he was born Norman Washington Jackson in Kingston, Jamaican dancehall musician who's been active since the late 70s. He is known for his growling style of DJing, and he's often imitated by other dancehall DJs since his initial rise to fame. So we're going to play you this duo. It is from JC Lodge and Tiger. It's called Love Me Baby. It came from 1989, and it was produced by Augustus Guzzy Clark.

Time now to branch into the 90s reggae. I'm going to start you off with a great track from UB40 called Here I Am, Come and Take Me. Appeared off the 1990 album Labour of Love 2, and it's a cover version of Al Green's 1973 hit that had previously been covered in 1974 by Al Brown and Skin, Flesh and Bones. So here comes UB40, and Here I Am, Come and Take Me.

Now, from 1992, we're going to have Winston Foster, a.k.a. Yellowman, one of Jamaica's kings of the dancehall, and still producing music some 40 years later. Winston was born with albinism and abandoned as a child. He grew up in children's homes and attended the famous Kingston Boys School, Alpha Boys. He became a dancehall DJ in the late 70s and was the first Jamaican dancehall artist to be signed to the American record label Columbian Records. A hugely successful career, and he dominated the dancehall music scene in the 80s. So, from 92, we're going to play this track that appeared as a single and also an album. It is called Reggae on the Move, and this is Yellowman.

Well, we're popping into 1993, got a UK reggae chart number one from Inner Circle with the song Sweat A La La La La Long. It's a Jamaican reggae fusion song, and it made number one in quite a few countries, namely Belgium, Germany, Israel, the Netherlands, New Zealand, Portugal, Switzerland and Zimbabwe. And as I said earlier, UK reggae chart number one too. It made number two in Australia, Denmark, Finland, Greece, Ireland, Norway, Sweden. And the track Sweat A La La La La Long came off the best reggae album of 1993 that won a Grammy Award called Bad Boys. So here they come, Inner Circle and Sweat A La La La La Long. I've been

Coming up next, we got a classic reggae cover version by a California American reggae band called Big Mountain. It is, of course, their big 1994 hit that did well in the charts with the Peter Frampton song called Baby I Love Your Way. Great cover version. And of course, on the strength of the single and its success, the group were actually invited to perform at the Reggae Sunsplash Festival in 94 and 95 in Jamaica. So here comes Big Mountain and Baby I Love Your Way.

Next comes a reggae song from Diana King. This was her only UK chart entry, to be honest. She did release a few other singles, but this one made number two in 1995. The song's called Shy Guy, and it actually appeared in the film soundtrack to the film Bad Boys. So here comes Diana King and Shy Guy.

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1: Coming next is a cover version of the big Tina Turner song called What's Love Got to Do With It. Well, this time it's from 1997. It only made number 17 on the UK reggae charts. But this is a version of the song by Sylvia Teller featuring Glamour Kid called What's Love Got to Do With It.

that just about wraps up another edition of the show. And before I go, I would like to say thank you for listening. Do hope you enjoyed the show, and I look forward to your company again, same time, same place next week. So we're going to end the show with a track from 1999. It's a collaboration. It's Mr. Beresford Hammond featuring Buju Banton, and the song Pull It Up, that used the popular Things and Time rhythm. Well, Bears Hammond was born Hugh Beresford Hammond in Anoto Bay, St. Mary's, Jamaica. Jamaican reggae singer known particularly for his lovers rock music. And he collaborates here with Mark Anthony Myrie, otherwise known as Buju Banton, Jamaican dancehall reggae musician. He is one of the most significant and well-regarded artists in Jamaican music. So here comes, ending the show, the song Pull It Up, using that popular rhythm, Things and Time rhythm, recorded with Donovan Germain on Penthouse Records. Goodbye from me.

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0: Hey, babe. 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